0: ever.
1: Hey there, I'm Ricky Tyler. Glad you could tune in today. Thanks for being here. We're talking NHL playoffs today, in particular the Eastern Conference Final, Montreal Canadiens, Carolina Hurricanes. The Habs are the last hope for a Canadian team to win the Stanley Cup since 1993, so I'm asking you if you are jumping on the Montreal bandwagon if you don't normally root for them. I've got listener Lynn on the line. Hey, Lynn.
2: Wanted to call in and say, let's go, Montreal!
1: Yay! That's what I like to hear.
2: Right?
1: Yeah, who do you usually root for?
2: Oh, God, lately I've been liking Buffalo.
1: Oh, okay.
2: We just beat Buffalo. I do like the Vegas Golden Knights because there are a lot of Canadian players on Vegas Golden Knights, I believe.
1: Yeah, well, I think there are a lot of Canadian players on all the teams, really.
2: On all of them, really, yes. That's true.
1: So, you know,
2: I can't cheer for them all.
1: No, that's true.
2: I used to like Boston some years ago.
1: Boo.
2: But, right? I just like watching hockey, really.
1: Now, I want to say on behalf of the Montreal Canadiens, because why not? Let me speak for them. Thank you for your support and go Habs go.
2: Oh, go Habs go.
1: Thank you so much, Lynn. Have a wonderful day.
2: Thanks, Dub. We'll talk to you again.
1: All right. I'm asking you, if you are not a fan, are you jumping on the Montreal bandwagon? Let me know in an email. The Ricky Tyler Show at VistaRadio.ca.
3: 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All right, boy. This is her favorite song. You know that, right? 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She might get up and dance again. She put her beard down. Here she comes, here she comes. 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

Hey there, I'm Ricky Tyler. Thank you so much for being with me today. We're talking about the NHL playoffs, the Eastern Conference Finals, Montreal Canadiens, Carolina Hurricanes. Montreal is the last Canadian team standing, and this country has not won a Stanley Cup in 33 years. So I'm asking you, if you are not a Habs fan, are you jumping on board the bandwagon? And hey, there's nothing wrong with bandwagoning. It doesn't make you a worse fan if you're only rooting for a team when they're winning. Anyway, I heard from Alan who said, I'm proudly on the Habs bandwagon. As a Leafs fan, I can't even lie. Forget the rivalry. I want a Canadian team to win. Yeah, way to go, Alan. Welcome aboard. Keep your answers coming. If you are not a Habs fan, I want to know, which team do you normally root for, and are you jumping on the Montreal Canadiens bandwagon? Let me know in an email, the Ricky Tyler Show at vistaradio.ca.

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0: While you're spring cleaning, remember that one person's trash is another person's treasure. But sometimes garbage is just garbage.
1: Gotta love spring on the ranch.

Hey there, I'm Ricky Tyler. Thank you so much for spending part of your weekend with me. I really appreciate it. We've been talking about the NHL playoffs, the Eastern Conference Final between the Montreal Canadiens and the Carolina Hurricanes, and whether or not you're jumping on the Habs bandwagon if you're not normally a fan. And the responses I've received from you so far are overwhelmingly in favor of jumping aboard the Habs train, which I think is great. A Canadian team hasn't won the Stanley Cup since 1993. Montreal was the last team to do it, and we're long overdue. So I think it's really cool that people are willing to put rivalries aside to cheer on the Habs. It's great stuff. I'm going to get going, but I will leave you with one more reply that I received before I go, because this might be my favorite reply of all. I heard from Susan, who said, "I don't even like hockey, and I am 100% cheering on the Habs. Go Habs, go." Well, there you go. I love that. Good for you. And maybe this will turn you into a fan. Welcome aboard. All right, that's it for me. Have a great rest of your weekend, and go Habs, go.

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we'd seen for a thousand years caused financial joys and biblical fears. 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
1: Hi, Mark Danes here at the Innisfail Auction Market. Got a good sale shaping up for next Wednesday. Now, if you got cattle to sell, get a hold of us here. There's 100 head of these good grass cattle off one ranch. They're all home raised. They're steers and heifers. They're good light cattle, just home raised in background there. They're going to be good ones. Lots of other herds booking there as well. Now, there's some longhorn steers coming. If you're needing roping cattle or bulldogging cattle, these cattle would work good for you. There's also some good pairs booking in there. We're going to be selling them right at 12 noon at the Innisfail Auction Market on Wednesday. We'll see you here.
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1: We could be closer to the end of the U.S. war in Iran, or not. We do know that U.S. President Donald Trump now says that a deal with Iran to end the conflict, including a reopening of the Strait of Hormuz, has been largely negotiated. This after calls with Israel and other allies in the region. Trump says details are still to come. Notably, there has been so far no mention of Iran's nuclear program and highly enriched uranium. A man who opened fire last night near a White House security checkpoint is dead after being shot by officers who returned fire. It was the third incident involving shots being fired in the vicinity of the U.S. president in the past month. The suspect, identified as 21-year-old Nasir Best, who was known to the Secret Service and had documented mental health conditions. Uncertainty over a separation push in Alberta is coming at exactly the wrong time. That from the Canadian Chamber of Commerce, which says that prolonged uncertainty around constitutional or political separation means real risk for investor confidence, economic growth, and Canada's global competitiveness. Also, the Business Council of Alberta agrees that there are valid grievances among Albertans, but that separation is not the solution. There was a massive protest march in downtown Vancouver on Saturday against proposed AI data centers. Demonstrators pointing to concerns over energy use, water consumption, and the future impact of AI overall. Some are concerned about AI's potential impact on the job market. Others arguing that the data centers could place added strain on BC's power grid while taking up valuable urban land. It's a no-go for cyclists and hikers along a popular stretch of Highway 40 in Alberta. Alberta Park shutting down Kanaskis Lakes Trail to the Highwood Pass. This after a grizzly bear bluff charge targeting a provincial vehicle. Voting began Saturday for members of the BC Conservative Party to choose a new leader. Five candidates in the race to take over for interim leader Trevor Holford, who has been in place since December when John Rustad stepped down. Ian Black, Caroline Elliott, Carolyn Finley, Peter Milibar, and Yuri Fulmer are all on the ballot, a winner to be announced at a leadership convention on May 20th. Well, here's something to bet on other than death, taxes, and higher gas prices, rising smartphone prices. Xiaomi CEO Lei Xun warns it'll cost more to get your hands on a new smartphone over the next couple of years, given soaring memory chip costs. It's being driven by the fact that manufacturers are diverting memory chip capacity toward high-margin AI applications at the expense of conventional consumer devices, such as your smartphone. From the Vista National News Desk, I'm John Crawford.
2: Olds Weather.
3: Your weather update from Environment Canada. Sun and cloud mix for today. Slight chance of afternoon showers. The wind west 20 gusting to 40 at times and a high this afternoon to 23 degrees. Clear sky tonight, low plus 6. On Sunday, we wrap up the weekend with sunny and a high to 20. Monday back to work sunny and a high of 25. Tuesday's cloudy and 19. Wednesday, chance of rain with a high to 19. Thursday back to a sun and cloud mix with a high to 21 degrees.
2: These are the songs and artists that started it all. The architects that paved the way for today's country stars. This is the Legendary Breakfast on the Ranch.
4: We begin with a duo who simply understood each other. Welcome to your Legendary Breakfast. My name is Drew, and the year is 1968. Our first half of this pairing is producer Billy Sherrill. It was August 26th. Billy had arrived at Columbia's Studio B in Nashville with a note in his pocket. In actuality, that note has been on him for about a year. It was a song idea that he couldn't quite nail down. But on this particular day, he was talking with the artist

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Tammy Wynette was brought into Nashville by Billy, who saw the potential 2 years prior. Billy gave the musicians a break so that he and Tammy could go into his office and work on the song. 20 minutes later, the artist and producer returned to record one more hit for the album, all thanks to a note in Billy's pocket that read, "Stand by your man." We begin your legendary breakfast with Tammy Wynette's most recognizable hit.

three chords and the truth. Back when it was more than country, it was country and Western. The Legendary Breakfast on the Ranch.

0: It's funny. Most of that story is true, except for the truck. The year is 1966. Billy Joe Shaver just remarried his ex-wife, Brenda, and the couple were doing okay, but money was scarce. So imagine Brenda's shock when she comes home one day and finds her husband in the garage fixing a busted-up truck. Well, I say fixing, but really, the thing was not going on the road anytime soon. Brenda left Billy there, and Shaver found a gun. But like in the song, nothing happened. But Billy did take a trip to Nashville to go on a multi-day bender. When he finally got home, he takes a shower, puts on some fresh clothing, and starts writing the song you just heard. Brenda did come back, and when she did, Billy played her what he thought was his best song yet. But after he sings this part,
1: I seen how this married up life I've been living was trying to choke me to death.
0: She starts hitting him with her purse. Billy Joe Shaver was often called the outlaw's outlaw. So much so that our next artist called him a true inspiration. Waylon Jennings is after the break.
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9: Musicians who are proud of where they came from.
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0: That was Loretta Lynn. They don't make them like daddy. And I know that Father's Day is still a few weeks away, but there's a special song we need to play for Adele. This is The Golden Request, where you tell me a classic country song to play on the show, and I'll do it in exchange for a story. I'll warn you now, this story might hurt. Adele wrote in saying that her father is currently laying in a hospital bed. He had a stroke last Wednesday. He's very in and out, but we can hear him mumbling along to your classic show. There's a song my dad sang for my mom before her passing 5 years ago. We are going to be visiting dad on the weekend, and it would mean the world to our family if you could play that special song. And so, for Adele, for daddy, and all the loved ones surrounding this hospital bed, this one's for you, Mr. Conway Twitty.
1: Hello, darling. Nice to see you.

0: That song traveled the world before it was recorded by Glen Campbell. Our first stop in this story will be New York City. Larry Weiss, a Broadway star, took the advice of friends like Neil Diamond and Tony Orlando to record the song he was writing in Los Angeles. Now, the song didn't exactly take off, but there was one radio station, KNX, that decided to play it every once in a while. Glen Campbell heard this song on a drive one day and decided to visit the radio station to get a copy of the song. He took this demo on tour. So while he was performing in Australia, New Zealand, and Japan, Glen would test the song with audiences before eventually making his way back stateside. After his return, Glen had a meeting with Capitol Records Vice President Al Corney. Al had just heard a song on the radio and thought, oh, that'd be a monster hit for Glen Campbell. So imagine Al's surprise when Glen said, oh yeah, I've been practicing that song for months, and I'm ready to record Rhinestone Cowboy today. Fun fact, that song was only one of 9 records to reach number 1 on both the country and pop charts during the 1970s. Another song that was able to do that in 75 is coming up.
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0: The more I read about Patsy Cline, the more I learn about her taste in music. In 1954, Alan Block and Don Hecht were hired by Four Star Records as songwriters. And their new boss told them, pick an artist. Write for them. The two of them decided on Patsy Cline. And that's how Walkin' After Midnight was written. But they couldn't get the song to Patsy Cline without a demo. And Four Star wasn't keen on putting money towards the song. So what Alan decided to do was sell his furniture and hire Lynn Howard to record it. He then played the demo for Patsy and her producer over the phone. Cline did not like the song, but her producer Owen Bradley saw potential. So they compromised. Patsy loved a song called A Poor Man's Roses, but Billy didn't. So they agreed to record both songs and see what happens. A Poor Man's Roses climbed to 14. Walkin' After Midnight was a bona fide hit. Made for one heck of a debut. And another debut is next, but this time it's for a young Marie Osmond.
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2: 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They're steers and heifers. 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They're going to be good ones. Lots of other herds booking there as well. Now, there's some longhorn steers coming. 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We'll see you here.
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0: It's time for some mandatory Merle on the Ranch Legendary Breakfast.
1: In the early years of Merle Haggard's career, he was touted as an artist who spoke for the working man. But there was one song that gave Merle the wrong kind of mainstream attention. In 1970, America was deep into the war with Vietnam. Merle had his own opinions about the war and decided to turn those feelings into song. And after the song began to climb, Merle noticed more and more people insulting the folks coming to his show and protesting his concerts. Merle went on every news outlet he could find to tell people that it was fine to share your opinions. That's what the song's about, having your voice heard. But the damage was already done, and Merle was painted as a right-wing artist, even though he often found himself right dab in the middle. While there were some regrets about this song, Merle still sang it proudly till the end of his days. Because if nothing else, the song described who he was. This week's mandatory Merle, The Fightin' Side of Me.

Three chords and the truth. Back when it was more than country, it was country and Western. The Legendary Breakfast on the Ranch.

0: You can't talk about songwriter Will Robinson without mentioning his work ethic. The man had a dream to be a songwriter, so he called around hoping that someone would give him a chance. After who knows how many calls, it would be Robert Byrne who agreed to mentor this new scribe as long as Will could meet Robert at his office in Muscle Shoals, Alabama. Will lived in Nashville, Tennessee. But he wasn't going to let that stop him, so he drove 4 hours back and forth each week to meet with Robert until they finished their first song, She Doesn't Cry Anymore, for Shenandoah. The second tune the duo wrote went to T.G. Shepherd, more on him later, and for their next big song, they took a bit of a risk. Will and Robert were proud of What I'd Say, but they were concerned about the line, Go to Hell, thinking it would be an impossible hurdle to overcome. Turns out their fears were unwarranted, because Earl Thomas Conley took the song as written to number one. Up next is another tune that the songwriters thought would be ignored. Have a listen to it and see if you can guess why.
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5: Well, it was all that I could do.

it was the perfect country and western song. I wrote him back a letter and I told him it was not the perfect country and western song because he hadn't said anything at all about mama or trains or trucks or prison or getting drunk. Well, he sat down and wrote another verse to the song and he sent it to me, and after reading it I realized that my friend had written the perfect country and western song. And I felt obliged to include it on this album. The last verse goes like this here.

What you might not know is that George Jones's Bartender Blues inspired one of today's country music icons. Yes, it's that time again where we take a break and ask how the golden age of country music brought us the stuff we hear today. Brad Paisley called George Jones, Randy Travis, and Ricky Skaggs the reason he loves country music. However, there was one day in 2011 when Brad realized the song he was writing sounded oddly familiar. It was his other songwriters, Chris DuBois and Dave Turnbull, who noticed that The Bridge sounded an awful lot like mountain music. The thing was, that worked out, because the song was about falling for a girl who loved the classics. So Brad called up Randy Owen from Alabama to A, get his permission to sample mountain music, and B, ask if the band wanted to join him in the recording. Randy agreed to both points, and it led to a spike in listenership. The new generation were now inspired to take a look back, and Alabama got some brand new fans. All thanks to this one. Please enjoy Brad Paisley, Old Alabama.

0: Do you remember earlier when we talked about the duo who wrote the Earl Thomas Conley song? Well, this next songwriting duo needed someone to give him a deadline. Tommy Rocco and Charlie Black had been working on this song for a while. Every time they thought they had it done, there was another idea that made them rethink the whole thing. Suddenly, in comes producer Jim Ed Norman, who tells the two he needs a song for T.G. Shepherd. This was 1984. T.G. had 8 consecutive number one hits on the country charts. And these two boys were tasked with giving him potentially his 9th. So, with a deadline looming overhead, Charlie and Tommy got the song finished on a Tuesday. They cut the demo on a Wednesday, sent it to Norman on Friday, and Jim recorded it with Shepherd the following week. Did they do it? Was it number 9? Why, yes. Yes, it was. Jim Ed knew a thing or two about hit songs because he produced plenty of them for the Eagles. Just not our next one. One of the band's earliest releases when we come back.
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And friends are hard to find when they discover that you're down. He said, I tried it all when I was young and in my natural prime. Now it's old dogs and children and watermelon wine.

Let me tell you how things typically work after an artist releases a huge hit. The artist will release another song from their new album that sort of sounds like the big hit, building off the momentum. Crystal Gayle didn't do that. In 1977, she released the quintessential song from her album, We Must Believe in Magic.

0: And you might notice, ready for the times to get better sounds nothing like Don't It Make My Brown Eyes Blue. For one thing, ready was in a minor key. Major keys have a bit of light and bounce to them. Minor keys don't. They're more moody and emotional. Also, Ready for the Times was off of her 1976 album, Crystal, the one before We Must Believe in Magic. Historically speaking, this should not have worked. But whoever's idea this was from her label, United Artists, knew what they were doing. Because despite doing everything wrong, Ready for the Times to Get Better was a number one hit. And speaking of odd follow-ups, the Bellamy Brothers went from pop to country in our next tune. But before that, I must wish you a wonderful rest of your day. Thank you for your support of the Legendary Breakfast. This is Drew, signing off.
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2: 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Now, if you got cattle to sell, get a hold of us here. There's 100 head of these good grass cattle off one ranch. 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They're steers and heifers. They're good light cattle, just home raised in background there. They're going to be good ones. Lots of other herds booking there as well. Now, there's some longhorn steers coming. If you're needing roping cattle or bulldogging cattle, these cattle would work good for you. There's also some good pairs booking in there. We're going to be selling them right at 12 noon at the Innisfail Auction Market on Wednesday. We'll see you here.
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0: West on the Ranch.
1: It's Hugh here. I just wanted you to know that we're facing some challenges right now, and it has not been possible to produce a new original program every week. However, our vault is full of some really interesting material, and I hope you enjoy going back for some of these memories. And hopefully, we'll be able to resume our normal schedule before too long.
2: The morning sun shines on the gleaming hide of a muscular ranch horse. The aroma of bacon and coffee drifts from the wood cook stove at a cow camp. Silver spurs jingle as the men and women of the West get set for another day in the saddle. From the heart of Canada's finest ranching country, this is the Spirit of the West with rancher and horse trainer Hugh McLennan and his collection of music, poetry, and conversations with the folks who live and work with horses and cattle in the Spirit of the West.
1: It's been a tradition here at the Spirit of the West. Every year since 1992, the last show of the season has been a look back at the tracks we've made over the last 52 weeks. We'll bring back some of the memorable stories and conversations and poems and songs that have kept you folks riding along every week. Early in 2009, I played this song for the first time, and it actually showed up again later in the year. And it was a real favorite as background music at the recent Heritage Ranch Rodeo at Northlands in November. As Charlie Ewing puts it, there is nothing like the feeling you get astride a good horse, out riding where the country never ends.

Now, if you were listening to this show the weekend of February the 7th, near the end of the program, you would have heard a pretty neat song and a darn good piece of cowboy poetry, and we'll take you right back to that show right now. Welcome back to the Spirit of the West. A rancher passed away, and his widow contacted a First Nations spiritual leader who told her that she could put her in touch with her dear departed husband. And the story comes up in the Cowboy Poetry Spotlight after a powerful song based on a poem from my Montana friend Mike Logan, set to music and sung by Fred Doberstein.

0: Now, in the Cowboy Poetry Spotlight from a live performance, here's Ken Haverland.
1: A rancher died and left behind his wife of 40 years. Yeah, she missed him so, but don't you know she had dried up all her tears when she heard of this Indian lady who could talk to the other side. Well, she never had believed in that kind of stuff, but now she figured she'd give it a try. She went to see the lady, praying that it weren't no prank, and asked her if she could put her in trust with her dear departed Frank. Well, the lady started chatting, and soon a voice rang clear. Who in the hell's disturbing my work?
2: Why, it's me, Frank. It's Marion. I'm here.
1: How are you doing, Marion?
2: Not too bad for a grieving wife. Just want to find out how you're making out there in the afterlife.
1: Well, really? I couldn't get any better. Why, there's blue sky just as far as I can see, and fluffy white clouds floating over my head, grass clear up past my knees, and cows. Yep, hundreds of beautiful cows. Why, they're just a-grazing all over the place. Why, I ain't done nothing since I got here, except walk around with a smile on my face.
2: Well, it's great to hear you're happy, and it's nice to have been able to talk to you. And heaven, it's really nice to know that heaven has a ranch, so you'll always have something to do.
1: Oh, I got plenty to keep me busy. By each day, I have to meet a quota. But Marion, dear, I'm not up in heaven. I'm now a bull down here in South Dakota.
0: Coming up, more highlights from the past year as the best of 2009 from the Spirit of the West continues right after this.
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8: 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Rose Hill Auction is coming to auction off 8 steers and 16 lambs this year. 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
0: Welcome back to the best of 2009 from the Spirit of the West. It was the weekend of February the 14th, 2009. Boy, some of our cows were looking like they were getting pretty close to dropping their calves. I watched with some concern as the size of our woodpile and our haystacks were really going down and there was lots of winter left. We were advertising some upcoming bull sales for some great breeders, and for that we're really grateful because, as you know, it's the folks who use the Spirit of the West to reach their customers that makes it possible for us to keep this show on the air. And if you were listening that weekend, you'd have heard this. I was going through a bunch of Western music CDs the other day, picking out the ones to review for Canadian Cowboy Country magazine, and when I came across this song, I just said, wow. It's from Chelsea Cunningham, who was the winner of the Country 103 Rising Star Competition at the Kamloops Cowboy Festival in 2007, and it's called Pretty Bay Rose.

0: Now, fast forward ahead a couple of weeks to the weekend of February the 28th, 2009, and it was just after the Silver Screen Cowboy project arrived. And I called my friend Marvin Odell, the producer of the project. We talked about it, I played a song from it, and then you heard from Oregon working cowboy Leon Fleck. So, let's go back to February the 28th, 2009. A little earlier today, I was on the phone with Marvin Odell, a friend of mine who has a Western music show called Around the Campfire on Heartland Public Radio, and for the last year, he's been involved with a production called the Silver Screen Cowboy Project. It's an amazing 2-CD collection of songs about our Silver Screen Cowboy heroes, and most of the songs are brand new, but I'll give you a little peek at one of the songs on it right now. Marvin wrote it, and he sings it here along with Tom Hyatt, and Marvin had this to say about the song.
1: We used to go to the Camdenton, Missouri Rodeo every summer, and for 3 or 4 years in a row, Rex Allen and Coco were the featured stars there, and was a little kid of 8, 9, 10, 11 years old during that time. I just couldn't hardly believe I was actually seeing one of the cowboys that I watched on television and in the movies right out there in the middle of that arena and sing. And you don't ever get over that, really, as you grow up. And that song is really pretty autobiographical.

0: anybody know a game that we can play?
1: I smiled, stood up, and slowly looked around. And I said, yeah, I know a game we can play.

0: You know, there's a long apprenticeship that a man or a woman aspiring to be a working cowboy must undergo, and the journey from greenhorn to top hand involves learning from the seasoned pros like Leon Flick.
1: Well, when a guy's outside making a circle, it's you are split up where you can't see a lot, but it's still your job to keep track of who's on either side of you, know, on a circle, and that's one thing that I think that the young cowboys aren't learning anymore is how to keep track and communicate with somebody that's 3 or 4 miles away without a radio or something. I mean, if you're on a circle and you ride up on a hill and you see the guy that's next to you and he kind of looks at you and turns around and starts trotting back,
2: yeah,
1: or starts trotting to you or something, you know that you've messed up somewhere. He's not coming over there just to visit with you. So,
2: yeah.
1: you know, a guy needs to learn to look behind you or find a little hole that you've missed or something that he can see and that you can't, you know. So you can communicate if you've got a good person on either side of you a long ways away without ever saying a word.
3: And you can sort of tell by his horse in relationship to where you are, the angle, and whether he's got cattle ahead of him or whether he hasn't, or whether he's still looking, or if he's swinging a little bit wider because he, you know, thinks there's something there.
1: Yeah, that's right. And you know, if, I don't know, a lot of our country's open enough we can see, but it's rough enough, topography-wise, I guess, dips and rims and stuff that a guy's not getting to see all the holes, you know. You're trotting back and forth and just looking at country a lot. And anyway, if somebody starts riding back, you know they're not going back to camp. They're trying to tell you there's something that you've missed behind you. So.
2: Yeah.
0: Coming up next is our pick for the best of Baxter Black as the best of 2009 from the Spirit of the West continues right after this.
4: 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More Spirit of the West on the way.
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0: Welcome back to the best of 2009 from the Spirit of the West. Boy, it's a challenge to pick out the best of Baxter Black each year, but our panel of experts, including my wife Billy, our 4 good ranch horses, and our unknown numbers of barn cats, decided that this is the one that made the top of the list.
11: Howdy, friends. 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
12: When we talk about someone being over-prepared, we think of a person who's very thorough and able to handle all possible contingencies, and it's a good habit, especially if you're someone who regularly messes up and therefore must be ready to respond when you over-mess up. A case in point, my friend Robin. He left the valley, headed west on California Highway 91 in his newly acquired 20-year-old pickup. He was pulling a slightly older 16-foot stock trailer that was missing 2 rails, had 1 new tire, and 2 horses on board. Well, traffic was heavy. A motorist passed him on the left and pointed behind. Robin looked in the side mirror to see black smoke boiling from beneath his trailer's left wheel well. As he watched, the tire exploded. Pieces of tread and sidewall filled the air as if he'd hit a landmine. No sweat, he thought, taking full control. I've been here before. I've got a spare. Well, it took him another 100 yards to maneuver the limping rig onto the narrow shoulder and get stopped. Walking sideways against the whizzing traffic, he examined the naked rim. Out of his emergency box, he got a jiffy jack and pulled the trailer up on it. So far, so good, he thought, smiling. Placing the lug nuts behind him, he removed the rim and attempted to put on the spare. It was an inch and a half too tall to fit. No problema. He had another jack. Well, while putting on the spare, he accidentally kicked the lug nuts into oncoming traffic. Risking the fate of Possum and Jackrabbit, he ducked in and out of the passing vehicles, recovering 5 of the 8 lug nuts, which he attached. In relief, he lowered the jack, only to discover the spare was flat. Oh, no, you say, but never fear. He had a pressurized can of flat fixer. It aired up the tire to a pitiful 15 PSI. So, I asked, did the 15 PSI spare cause any problems? Nope, he said. You see, tapping his head with his finger, indicating the wisdom of one who has learned to over-prepare, it was just right. It matched the other three. This is Baxter Black on Spirit of the West with Hugh McLennan.
0: The Western Spirit Band will be live at Cowboy Fest in the Pines, July 17th to the 19th, 2026, at Northern Lights RV Resort near Vilna, Alberta.
2: I wanted to be a cowboy, so I learned all those cowboy songs.
0: We'll be joined by a great list of Western entertainers, including

Alfian, Byron Meyer, BJ Smith, Jackson McKenzie, Bob Glidden, and more. An unforgettable weekend of Western music, cowboy poetry, and great live entertainment. 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Moving through 2009, we'll zero in on the show from the week of March 14th. We had a few calves on the ground by then, and the weather was so cold it froze the ears off some of them. But if you had the radio on in the barn of the tractor, here's what you heard. Welcome back to the Spirit of the West. There are some young musicians, pickers, and singers, and we've had the privilege of watching them mature with their songwriting, their singing, their guitar work, and their stage presence. Some of them have made great strides in the last couple of years, and one of them is Tim Huss. We had a wonderful time on stage with Tim, along with Ed Brown, B.J. Smith, and Riley Tubbs a few weeks ago in 100 Mile House. And when Tim was finished, the audience was on their feet, and they wouldn't let him quit. And we all shared and kind of basked in the warm standing ovation, but I felt it really happened because of the way Tim closed the show. And the song that got the biggest response is on his CD Bush Pilot Buckaroo, and I think it's got all kinds of hit potential. And so many of us parents can identify with it, and this song I think is going to help set up an amazing story to be told in the rhyming patterns of master poet Mike Pahalo. But first, Tim Huss and the song that's creating quite a stir, My Hockey Mom.

0: Now that leads us up to the Cowboy Poetry Spotlight, and you know there aren't very many cowboy poems about hockey. This might be the only one, and it is a true story. Here's Mike Pahalo.
1: The Dream Team of the Caribou. Way back in the 1930s, they were mighty hard to beat. The hockey team from Alkali Lake that would not accept defeat. You know, there wasn't very many of them, so they couldn't often change their line. The other teams had 20 guys, Alkali just 9. Matthew Dick was the goalie. Clemene and Johnson paid defense. Celista was their center, and man was he intense. Pat Chelsea and Alfred Sandy were Celista's two main wingers. Joe Dan, Gabby Jack, and Squinahan were the backup second stringers. They went by team and wagon, gone at least 3 days for every game, and no matter who they played that year, it ended up the same. In ragged, wore-out uniforms, in old skates with buckskin laced, they were the champions of the Caribou and beat every team they faced. They even went down to the coast and played against the best and lost that series by just one goal against the All-Stars of the West. Just 9 young Indian cowboys who came from Alkali. But boy, they could play hockey, put on them skates and fly. The New York Rangers tried to hire Celista, but their deal he wouldn't take. He said, "Might be, I already got a job, a cowboy for Alkali Lake."
0: At last year's Kamloops Cowboy Festival, I got to visit with Matt Robertson, a young working cowboy, and that conversation and some of his songs made it into the show from the weekend of March 28th. My guest this week, Matt Robertson, has ridden saddle broncs, he's started hundreds of colts, he's been a professional working cowboy for pretty well all of his young life so far, and he wound up in a pretty good wreck last summer. He'll tell us about it after another track from his new CD, and this is the title song, The Old Roan Horse.

0: Well, Matt Robertson still has the scar of a rope burn around his neck. And Matt, how on earth did that happen?
1: I was riding a three-year-old that I had last summer, and we'd sorted this foot rot cow out, and they like to run them a little bit to get the air out of them at times. And she was a pretty big cow, and she could have used some air anyways. And anyways, the guy that we were riding with, he lined up on her, and I'm not used to a guy asking for help, but he said he wanted a haze. And so and by the time I got there, I was late. We were coming up to a fence, and anyway, the cow stopped and turned back, and I was having to run away. And by the time I almost ran through the cattle guard on an oil lease, and by the time he had her roped, and I pulled my horse around out of the cattle guard and didn't really look what was going on and just headed right for him. And then I couldn't slow down, and his rope caught me right about the neck. And I grabbed it with my hand and hung onto my horn, and everything kind of came tight, and he let go. And then we were going right down a hill into some trees, and I just dallied up his rope to my horn. By the time we got it stopped, this poor little three-year-old, he didn't need that. We had her tied to a tree and got her doctored, but everything doesn't always go very good, you know.
0: Dallying around your neck with your partner's rope and stuff.
1: No, I mean, you know, when I first started doing this cowboy stuff, when I was about 20 years old, I took on some yearlings to look after by myself, and I was by myself a lot. And I didn't know a lot of the vaquero-type ranch roping skills, you know, and it was just rope them and get them down and doctor them, you know. And so there's a lot of stories and a lot of wrecks a guy gets into that you don't want to tell people about, but it sure is nice to get around some good hands and see some, you know, learn some good ways.
0: Coming up, more of the best of 2009 when the Spirit of the West continues right after this.
2: 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More Spirit of the West on the way.
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0: Welcome back to the best of 2009 from the Spirit of the West. Oh, a lot of great Western music CDs came along this year, including one from the Wyoming ranching couple Les and Lockley Hamilton, known together as Prickly Pear, and several tracks found their way into the show. It was a hot summer in our part of the range, and if you were listening the weekend of August the 29th, here's what you heard. Well, Lynn DeLue and a good neighbor who often helps out on the ranch were trying to do a good deed for a yearling steer that they thought was not very healthy when the steer put the run on him. And that story is coming up after another fine track from the ranching couple known as Prickly Pear, Les and Lockie Hamilton. The song is Riding Down the Canyon, and the story is Smiley Burnett was in the back seat. Gene Autry was at the wheel. Smiley told Gene he's just written a song and he sang it for him. And Gene bought the rights from Smiley,

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0: Well, here it is. 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Well, as we finished up a great lunch at the kitchen table, Lynn had another story about a yearling steer and her neighbor Lloyd.
2: That was so funny. After, like, you know, it was so funny. We had put some steers out to pasture, and the next day one came up lame. Well, it got hurt a little bit in the chute, and we put it out to pasture, and then the next day or so it was quite lame, so Lloyd and I thought we'd be real kind to it, nice, feeling sorry for it. We'd pack it some water and some hay so it wouldn't have to walk around too much yet, because it was more or less paralyzed, excuse me, and it could still get up a bit. And so we thought it was more paralyzed than it actually was, because we were trotting along, going to give him this water bucket of water and hay and all of it, and he was down in a gully. And
3: Lloyd,
2: I said,
3: Lloyd's carrying the water bucket.
2: Lloyd's carrying the water bucket, and I'm saying to Lloyd, you know, his head is up. I think he's going to take a run at us. And Lloyd said, well, how far can he run? I mean, his hind end's paralyzed. He can't come after us. So, okay, we just take a couple more steps, and all of a sudden his head's up, and he's up over that hill, right on our tail. Lloyd's got the water bucket, and I'm, you know how you get excited and you're trying to run. I think I had rubber boots on. It was wet. And my legs were just going straight up and down. I couldn't go anywhere.
3: Like the road running cartoon.
2: Yeah, trying to make it back to the truck. And I'm kind of, yelling a little bit. Lloyd, by the time he turned around to get, to take off towards the truck, when he's still packing this water bucket, all of a sudden he falls on it. No, it was so funny. I didn't even look back till I got to the truck, which was kind of mean.
3: You definitely beat Lloyd to the truck.
2: I beat Lloyd to the truck, yeah. Boy, he was laying there waiting for the hoofs to come down around his ears, I guess. So now we have this kind of standing joke. If a bear comes after us, he's just going to stand and face it, because he knows I'm going to be gone faster than him.
3: Yeah.
0: There's still more to come when the best of 2009 from the Spirit of the West continues right after this.
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0: Welcome back to the best of 2009 on the Spirit of the West. Coming up, one more of the great musical tracks released this year, and our pick for one of the best pieces of cowboy poetry. After one more notable story. Well-known veterinarian and author Dr. Dave Perrin survived a horrendous car crash with a miracle rescue after he was finally extricated from his battered vehicle at the bottom of a steep cliff. And the rescuers had him strapped to a board and were laboriously, slowly hoisting him up the steep bank when the rocks started rolling down towards him. Here's how Dave related that part of the story the week of November 21st.
5: You know, I looked up and I thought, my God, they're just going to throw me and run, you know? And, you know, the guy that was on the head of that board, who he looked up, I could see the look of horror on his face. And you know what he did? He leaned over the front of the board so that if it was going to hit anybody, it would hit him first.
0: At the Heritage Ranch Rodeo in Edmonton's Northlands AgriCom last November, Gord Collier and I were sharing some of the PA announcing duties, and Gord reached into his briefcase and handed me the latest CD from the Bunchgrass Band. Billy and I listened to it on the drive home, and when we got to this track, I said, that one makes our playlist for sure. It features the longtime cow boss of the OH, Bud Maynard, on lead vocals, and by the way, Bud told me they're working hard to create the Working Cowboys Protection Fund, a source of income to help working ranch cowboys if they're injured on the job. And part of the sales of this CD go to that cause. The track is the catchy remake of an old song updated to be the Longview Trail. Oh, come

0: 2009. The year was dry in a lot of places. Hay crops were a little lower or a lot below average. And we were looking forward to improved markets for the fall run. That didn't happen. But the men and women of the West were still saddling up at dawn and heading out on good horses to look after the finest quality beef cattle in the world. And thank goodness that hasn't changed. We'll leave you with this piece of cowboy poetry. It comes from the show you heard the weekend of September 26th. Slim McNaught of New Underwood, South Dakota. Here he is in the cowboy poetry spotlight today with Heading Home.
1: There's a time of day we put cares away and the herd is sorted and penned, and horses pace as they leisurely face the rewards that come with day's end. With soft clouds in the sky and shadows close by and the sun headed into the gloam, then we laugh and talk as our horses walk. Day's done, we're headed home. It's the time like these when a cowboy sees the satisfaction of this life. With the world in a mess and many folks stressed and the cities teeming with strife. But a cowboy's way of working each day have rewards that for some aren't known. So we're happy then that the time comes when day's done, we're heading home. In this land of ours, we're blessed with powers of freedoms to live life our way. And as the afternoon heat beats a retreat, we're content with the toil of the day. And deep in our hearts, we would never part from this range where we're born to roam. It's that time of day to put cares away. Day's done, we're heading home.
0: Thank you so much for riding along, and I sure hope you can join us right here next week for another collection of stories, songs, and poems about the real West. And thanks again to Mark and Kathy McMillan, our great support crew. 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Till next week, I'm Hugh McLennan. Hope to see you down the trail somewhere real soon.

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3: 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We hope to see you there.
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that we'd seen for a thousand years. 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It caused some smiles, it caused some tears. But more to the point of our story, for the first time in the collective memory, that old brown prairie that had been so dry for so long was very muddy, boggy, sticky. We'd pull one truck out and get another stuck in, and motors that roar and tires that spin would sink right down, down to the diff, and we'd all take turns and do it again until no one could move. Call one more friend, come on out here, we need you. Bring your truck.

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0: modified canola seed that was genetically modified for control of the weeds and for big old yields of margarin oil raised hell all over that native prairie soil. Agriculture Canada is definitely going to be looking for us.
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0: Hey, you're back hanging out with us. What's happening? It's Kenny. Thanks so much for choosing us. We're going to have a great great little weekend here. We start the show with James wanted to get on. We don't talk enough about music on the show, and you had a music dilemma or music. What happened?
1: I got schooled by my 26-year-old on classic rock here.
0: Okay.
1: She says to me, her name's Brianna, and she says, Dad, I was trying to look up the old song you used to sing to me when I was a kid, the Brianna, right?
0: Okay.
1: And I'm like, yeah, that's Fleetwood Mac.
0: Yeah.
1: So she looks it up, she says, Dad, it's Rhiannon.
0: Yeah.
1: I'm like, what? My whole life I sung it as Brianna.
0: Oh, I love it. That's awesome. I like that she schooled you.
1: Yeah, I know. I had no idea, man.
0: Too good. Well, tell her she gets all the cool points today.
1: Yeah, you betcha.
0: All right, brother.
1: Have a good day.
0: Be good, my friend.
1: Okay, you too, bud.
0: I got to say, misheard lyrics is always a great topic for the radio. But when your kids teach you something about music from back in the day, that's another one. Hey, I'll give you credit for owning that. I would not admit that out loud. If you got a story, hit us up, the Kenny Jones Show, visit radio.ca.

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1: 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Cash barley is steady at $3.26 per ton or $7.10 per bushel. Feed wheat is down a dollar at $3.26 per ton or $8.87 per bushel. And corn is down a dollar at $3.05 per metric ton. In the milling wheat markets, July Minneapolis futures are down 3 cents at $6.91, with local hard red spring bid for June-July movement at $8.25. In the oilseeds, July canola futures added $4.90 at $7.54.70 per ton or $17.12 per bushel. In the pulse markets, nearby red lentil prices are up a penny at 25 cents per pound, and yellow peas remain at $8.25 per bushel. Looking at cattle, June live cattle futures are down $2.40 at $250.88 per hundredweight. 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
1: Gotta love spring on the ranch.

0: Let's do it. It's Kenny. Hopefully you're having a great weekend. Okay, let's get into this one. Now, I got to be honest with you. I can't offer anything. I can't offer anything to help. So we're leaning on you. Now, here's a quick backstory. East Coast Mark leaves us lots of messages. We've had him on the show a ton of times. I've actually never spoken to him. He just leaves us audio messages. Well, he had been kind of missing for a while. We haven't heard from him. Then he showed up last week. I think we had him on. He was doing dad jokes. But this weekend, he's back to his old ranting ways. Check this out.
1: Tell me about these dating apps, you know, the good of them, because they're not working for me. You know, you talk to someone, you spend your evening chit-chatting back and forth, and you think, okay, this is cool. We're chatting. This is good. And you start discussing potential coffee date, you know, and you think you're going to go for a coffee date. Well, there's a new Starbucks open. Maybe we can go there. The chit-chat was going good. I said, yeah, well, let me know when you want to get together and we'll go and have a coffee somewhere, right? You spend your evening chatting. But anyway, I woke up this morning to say hi. Like, have the common human decency to say, hey, thanks, but no thanks. All the best. Just don't vanish. Just don't ghost me.
0: Okay, now, that part that we had to beep out, because it was a couple curse words in there. He was basically saying that the person deleted their profile and was gone. So this is where I'm like, I can't offer any suggestion. I've never been on a dating app ever in my life. I have no clue. I've never been on a dating website. Not that I've been married for 25 years. I know, so I'm out, but I want to help East Coast Mark out because that doesn't sound like a lot of fun. So should we have a discussion about the dating apps? What do you think? Hit us up, the Kenny Jones Show, VistaRadio.ca.

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7: 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The Ranch.

0: working our way through some of these phone lines here. Go for it.
1: Hello, Kenny.
0: Yo.
1: You're talking about dating sites.
0: Dating apps, yeah.
1: Oh, dating apps. Okay, dating apps. So I used a couple in the past, and the first ones I wasn't happy with. So then somebody told me about Facebook having a dating site called Facebook of Love.
0: So, well, the point is, like, there's so many of them, but, like, the question is did the dating apps work out for you?
1: So, I took a couple of girls on a date. The last lady that messaged me for a date, we're going on 6 years now.
0: Hey, so it works!
1: Man, I tell you, 6 years and we haven't fought about absolutely anything. And, you know, a lot of people don't believe me when I say that about my wife and us, but when they see us together, they understand.
0: So your thumbs up. Like, we got to wish East Coast Mark all the best, right?
1: Well, I hope so, man. I hope people can find what my wife and I have found, because I tell you, the only thing we wish that could have changed about this is that we could have met each other earlier before this even happened, right?
0: Oh, man, that's awesome. Very cool. We're getting lots of messages. So the backstory is on this. East Coast Mark, who always leaves us funny messages, he was kind of bummed out because he was chatting with somebody on the apps there. And I wish I could offer advice, but I've never been on one of these dating apps. And so they were chatting. He was all excited. They were going to go on a coffee date and then ghosted. So that's the question today is how are the dating apps working out for you?

0: The Rich.
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0: Hit us up with an email, the Kenny Jones Show, VistaRadio.ca. Today, we're trying to help out our buddy East Coast Mark. Now, normally, East Coast Mark leaves us these funny messages. We have to beep out lots of swear words. But this message, he was kind of bummed out. He has been on dating apps. And he was in a nice conversation. And then the person he was chatting with ghosted him. They were supposed to go for coffee and then ghosted him. So it's like, what do I got to do? So we're taking it to the streets, I guess. Trent's on the phone here. Are you on those dating apps?
1: I mean, if I was, my wife would be very mad.
0: There he is. Do you have any suggestion for anybody that's building an online dating profile?
1: Yeah, use your actual name. Because I did a dating app once, and we were told to use, like, usernames, like, you know, Fun Lover 88, or, you know, Dog Walker 62, you know. And I met someone, and, you know, we were hitting it off real good, and we decided to meet up, and it turns out it's my cousin. So,
0: Okay, you're done.
1: Your real name.
0: Okay. Good advice. What advice do you have for East Coast Mark? Let us know. The main thing that's coming in for most people is consistency. Be a nice person. Consistency on the dating house. Suggestions for East Coast Mark, the Kenny Jones Show, VistaRadio.ca.

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0: So they say you should be topical when you're on the radio. Talk about what's current. So let's talk about Breaking Bad. What's happening? It's Kenny. Breaking Bad, the television show. Okay, here's the truth. Last night, we're out for dinner with some friends. I have a buddy that's never watched that show, and I was just, you got it. What are you talking about? Are you crazy? You've never watched Breaking Bad? And my wife said, you cannot be that guy. You can't rag on your friends because they don't like the same TV shows as you. Don't be that guy, she says. And we're all laughing about it. But honestly, well, Tommy's on the phone. You ever run into anybody in the wild that's never watched Breaking Bad?
1: Oh, yeah. Just the other day, actually, I was at a party and I was talking to a fellow. And what? You never watched Breaking Bad? Come on, man. You know, best show ever. And the way it ended, the music in the show was fantastic, right? Big variety of music. I mean, I love music. That's why I listen to your station. And
0: nice.
1: I just loved the music. And the last song at the very last episode.
0: Baby Blue.
1: Couldn't be better, man.
0: Yeah.
1: It was just fantastic. Anyway, that's my 2 cents worth.
0: Awesome, buddy.
1: Okay. Thanks, Kenny.
0: Thank you. Appreciate it. So what's the show that you just pester your friends to watch? Mine's Seinfeld. I have a few friends that don't watch Seinfeld, and I argue with them all the time. Like, what are you doing to me? Watch that show. It's great.

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It is, Kenny. I got one for you. Legitimate question. I'm not being a jerk here. Being really want your opinion. So several years ago, we're going back like 8 years, 9 years ago, my wife. Well, I should restart this. My father-in-law was a solid dude, just a hippie. All that guy needed in life was a Bob Dylan record, his guitar, and his motorcycles. Just a solid dude. Best father-in-law you can ask for. Well, my wife, years and years and years ago, she said, you know, I think I'm going to get a violin and have my dad teach me the violin and yada, yada, yada. I'm like, oh, good gosh, right? It's if you have any musicians in your family, you know what it's like when somebody's trying to learn learn an instrument. We did, you know, like, you know, Liam plays guitar and Piper did the, not the saxophone, was the flute or whatever. Yeah, anyways, I'm gonna learn the violin. And unfortunately, her dad got sick and he passed away. And I always made the joke. I said, oh, he kicked it because he didn't want her to play the violin. And that was always a joke. We laughed about it. Well, just over the weekend, my wife actually said to me, we're out for a run, and she said, you know, I've been thinking about it a lot lately. I think I might break out the violin. I think I'm ready to, you know, maybe try that. It was kind of tough, and the thing I was going to do with my dad, I might give it a try again. And I'm like, oh boy, here we go. She's going to break out the violin. Now, here's the real question. I said to her, you should probably go tell the neighbors. Just let the neighbors know you're going to learn how to play the violin, because that could be rough on the neighbors. Legitimate question. And even she was like, I'll be supportive of that question on the radio for sure. Should she go tell the neighbors on either side? Hey, thinking about this, just a heads up, I'm going to give the violin a crack. Would love to get your thoughts on this one. And if maybe you have a story about the time you learned an instrument and how you dealt with the neighbors. Did you ever have bylaw called on you? Something like a great story, hit us up, the Kenny Jones Show, VistaRadio.ca.

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1: Here's the discussion. How's it going? It's Kenny. My wife is considering picking up the violin and learning how to play violin. I suggested she gives our neighbors a heads up. Been some messages saying, nah, it's no need. I think it's the right thing to do. What about you, Bob?
2: Well, I tried the violin when I was little, and it didn't sound very good. It kind of made your hair stand up in the back of your neck. And so I think she should tell him.
1: Yeah, just knock on the door, maybe bring some muffins or something and say, hey.
2: Yeah, take the violin over there and see what they say.
1: Is the violin the worst instrument to learn?
2: Yeah, it is. Yeah, I play the guitar. I've been playing for 40 years. You know, I write songs. I do all that stuff, right? So
1: a couple of messages saying it could be worse. It could be the bagpipes or the banjo.
2: The banjo is actually pretty cool.
1: Oh, totally. I think the bagpipes cool. Totally cool.
2: Well, you know how to play them. Yeah, you bet. I like the harmonica. I like, you know, the saxophone, all that stuff, right?
1: Awesome, buddy.
2: Well, Kenny, I say have a great day. I'm just screaming down the highway, flying by the seat of my pants.
1: Attaboy. Drive safe.
2: You bet.

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1: 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In a similar example, a RCMP calls to say that there is a warrant out for your arrest. To avoid going to jail, bail can be paid using gift card as a bond until the case is cleared. Once gift cards are purchased, the scammer will ask the victim to repeat the gift card numbers over the phone. These scams typically target the elderly and other vulnerable members of the communities. Make sure that you're dealing with reputable companies who are fully transparent with what they intend to do. 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

0: How's it going, Kenny? Hit us up, the Kenny Jones Show, VistaRadio.ca. It's kind of pretty standard. Every year on the radio, you'll hear some chucklehead ask the question around Christmas, is Die Hard a Christmas movie? That's just standard. Another one is the question of sandals at work. That's another one that always comes up on the radio, usually around this time. Bruce and I are chatting here. You wear sandals year-round, like even in the winter.
1: Well, I'm a cabinet maker, so I wear shoes in the shop, but anything else, it's flip-flops, man.
0: Respect, man. I respect that.
1: Like, I'm out in the middle of winter, and everybody's like, what the hell? I wear shorts pretty well 24/7, too, right?
0: So yeah, we've talked before, have we not? We've talked about shorts in winter, guy, right?
1: Sure.
0: Yeah, that's me. I'm shorts year-round.
1: Yeah, you're there, yeah.
0: But flip-flops, man, that's a level of respect. I got up this morning, and I was like, should I do flip-flops? Not quite there yet. So I gotta step it up like Bruce.
1: Well, I got them on right now, man.
0: Attaboy.
1: they go with the kilt fairly well, too. But, I mean, people look at me weird when I'm wearing my kilt if I got flip-flops on.
0: I was like, what? You're a beauty.
1: Right on, brother. You have a great day.
0: But what do you think? Sandals at work. Well, more flip-flops at work. I feel like since the invention of Crocs, because I see a ton of people wearing Crocs at work. If you're going to wear Crocs at work, flip-flops should be totally acceptable. But it's a heated debate. Like, again, I know it's one of those things, like every year this discussion comes up on the radio, but it gets heated. It really does. Do you have opinions? I would honestly love to get your hot take on this one. Flip-flops at work. Crocs at work. Is Die Hard a Christmas movie? Hit us off the Kenny Jones Show, visit radio.ca. Remember.

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0: send emails. Love the emails. Every now and then, though, get an email like the one we got here, and I'm like, am I being trolled? And then I spend way too much mental equity. Way too much. 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Okay, I'm going to play you this message. It's an audio message. It's pretty unhinged. But after listening, I first judged and went, that's unhinged. That's craziness. And then I was like, wait a minute. It got me thinking. Okay, strap in for this one.
1: When does a hop turn into a jump? Or can a hop turn into a jump? Because I know the phrase hop, skip, and a jump. Can you turn a hop into a jump? Or does a skip turn into a hop? Because you always hear hop, skip, and a jump, which makes me think you can't turn a hop into a jump. You have to have the skip so that you can jump. What do you think? Can a hop turn into a jump? And when does a hop turn into a jump?
0: Okay, a lot going on there. What's the difference between a hop and a jump? I cannot believe that I actually put some serious thought into it, and I have an honest-to-goodness opinion. A hop is for fun. It offers nothing really substantial. A jump is for purpose. You need to jump for something, or you're jumped down from something. You got to grab something, so you jump up and grab it. So a hop can never be a jump, and a jump can never be a hop. I cannot believe I wasted any time thinking about that. But back to the first question. Am I being trolled? I'm being trolled, right? Point is, thank you very much for the message. Please keep them coming. They make me smile. They really do. The Kenny Jones Show, VistaRadio.ca. That was a weird one.

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1: 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Today, we're trying to help out our buddy East Coast Mark. Now, normally, East Coast Mark leaves us these funny messages. We have to beep out lots of swear words. But this message, he was kind of bummed out. He has been on dating apps. And he was in a nice conversation. And then the person he was chatting with ghosted him. They were supposed to go for coffee and then ghosted him. So it's like, what do I got to do? So we're taking it to the streets, I guess. Trent's on the phone here. Are you on those dating apps?
2: I mean, if I was, my wife would be very mad.
1: There he is. Do you have any suggestion for anybody that's building an online dating profile?
2: Yeah, use your actual name. Because I did a dating app once, and we were told to use, like, usernames, like, you know, funlover88, or, you know, dogwalker62, you know. And I met someone, and, you know, we were hitting it off real good, and we decided to meet up, and it turns out it's my cousin. So,
1: Okay, you're done.
2: Your real name.
1: Okay. Good advice. What advice do you have for East Coast Mark? Let us know. The main thing that's coming in for most people is consistency. Be a nice person. Consistency on the dating apps. 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

0: So they say you should be topical when you're on the radio. Talk about what's current. So let's talk about Breaking Bad. What's happening? It's Kenny. Breaking Bad, the television show. Okay, here's the truth. Last night, we're out for dinner with some friends. I have a buddy that's never watched that show, and I was just, you got it. What are you talking about? Are you crazy? You've never watched Breaking Bad? And my wife said, you cannot be that guy. You can't rag on your friends because they don't like the same TV shows as you. Don't be that guy, she says. And we're all laughing about it. But honestly, well, Tommy's on the phone. You ever run into anybody in the wild that's never watched Breaking Bad?
1: Oh, yeah. Just the other day, actually, I was at a party and I was talking to a fellow. And what? You never watched Breaking Bad? Come on, man. You know, best show ever. And the way it ended, the music in the show was fantastic, right? Big variety of music. I mean, I love music. That's why I listen to your station. And
0: nice.
1: I just loved the music. And the last song at the very last episode.
0: Baby Blue.
1: Couldn't be better, man.
0: Yeah.
1: It was just fantastic. Anyway, that's my 2 cents worth.
0: Awesome, buddy.
1: Okay. Thanks, Kenny.
0: Thank you. Appreciate it. So what's the show that you just pester your friends to watch? Mine's Seinfeld. I have a few friends that don't watch Seinfeld, and I argue with them all the time. Like, what are you doing to me? Watch that show. It's great.

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It is, Kenny. I got one for you. Legitimate question. I'm not being a jerk here. Really want your opinion. So several years ago, we're going back like 8 years, 9 years ago, my wife, I should restart this. My father-in-law was a solid dude, just a hippie. All that guy needed in life was a Bob Dylan record, his guitar, and his motorcycles. Just a solid dude. Best father-in-law you can ask for. Well, my wife, years and years and years ago, she said, you know, I think I'm going to get a violin and have my dad teach me the violin and yada, yada, yada. I'm like, oh, good gosh, right? It's if you have any musicians in your family, you know what it's like when somebody's trying to learn an instrument. We did, Liam plays guitar and Piper did the, not the saxophone, was the flute or whatever. Yeah, anyways, gee, I'm gonna learn the violin. And unfortunately, her dad got sick and he passed away. And I always made the joke. I said, oh, he kicked it because he didn't want her to play the violin. And that was always a joke. We laughed about it. Well, just over the weekend, my wife actually said to me, we're out for a run, and she said, you know, I've been thinking about it a lot lately. I think I might break out the violin. I think I'm ready to, you know, maybe try that. It was kind of tough, and the thing I was going to do with my dad, I might give it a try again. And I'm like, oh, boy, here we go. Just going to break out the violin. Now, here's the real question. I said to her, you should probably go tell the neighbors. Just let the neighbors know you're going to learn how to play the violin, because that could be rough on the neighbors. Legitimate question. And even she was like, I'll be supportive of that question on the radio for sure. Should she go tell the neighbors on either side? Hey, thinking about this, just a heads up, I'm going to give the violin a crack. Would love to get your thoughts on this one. And if maybe you have a story about the time you learned an instrument and how you dealt with the neighbors. Did you ever have bylaw called on you? Something like a great story, hit us up, the Kenny Jones Show, VistaRadio.ca.

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0: And that was song number 26 from Corey Kent. Rocky Mountain Low, with a little help in there from Coe Wetzel. 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Coming up after the break, we will hear song number 25 with Morgan's debut of Don't We, when the Cross Canada Country Countdown returns.
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0: And that was Tyler Joe Miller with our then song from 2019, Pillow Talkin'. Bailey Zimmerman is right in the middle of his first ever headline arena tour. And he's bringing a rope swing with him. He's literally swinging out over the crowd on stage. The Different Nights Same Rodeo Tour is rolling through the summer and includes stops in Abbotsford, Kelowna, Edmonton, Toronto, London, and Ottawa. Coming up, song number 23 talks about the true story of Bailey borrowing money to buy his grandpa's truck when he was just 16 years old. We'll have song number 23 from Bailey when we return to the Cross Canada Country Countdown.
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9: Now, before we jump back into the countdown, I'd like to hit the rewind button. Here's a throwback track that still sounds just as good today as the first day it was heard on the radio. Shenandoah is celebrating 40 years. Yes, 40 years in the business. And they're doing it the right way, on the road. The 40th anniversary tour is rolling through 2026 with a massive run of dates all across the U.S. and in Canada. Now, Shenandoah will be sharing the stages with Jason Aldean, Brooks and Dunn, Hank Williams Jr., and Old Dominion along the way. Lead singer Marty Raybon summed it up perfectly. He said, "Days of late have been filled with the memories of what this has truly meant to all of us. We have seen some of the best days in a lifetime and also some hard things. I don't know, though, that we would change anything." Now, taking us back to 1989 for their first number one hit. Here's our throwback track, Shenandoah, The Church on Cumberland Road.
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0: Luke Combs, Be By You. At the recent 61st ACM Awards, Kane Brown delivered one of the most talked about performances of the night. It was a full-on dance party that earned him a standing ovation. When we return, we'll hear song number 13 from Kane Brown when the countdown continues.
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5: This next artist comes with some very serious Canadian country music royalty in her bloodline. Katie St. Germain is a Métis singer-songwriter from Niverville, Manitoba, and her grandfather is Canadian Country Music Hall of Fame legend Ray St. Germain. She only released her first original music in 2023, and she's already picked up 7 Manitoba Country Music Association awards, including Emerging Artist of the Year. In 2025, she sang the national anthem at the Grey Cup in front of over 5 million viewers nationwide. And she's got a new EP dropping next month.
6: Hey, my name is Katie St. Germain, and I am an artist from Winnipeg, Manitoba. I like to describe my music as sarcastic country sass, and this song, Salt in the Wound, is all about that. I had reached out to a friend of mine, Doug Fokins, from BC, and told him that I had this idea for a breakup song where instead of sitting there being depressed, you're on the beach, drinking margaritas, maybe doing a couple tequila shots, taking in the salty air, hence Salt in the Wound. So it was born out of that, and I just really hope you guys like it, and I love that you're relating to it. So thank you for listening.
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